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1: 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And welcome to the All Request Hour. I'm Tony Lorino. Lisi, into some Bon Jovi to start us off tonight?
2: Yeah, absolutely.
1: The music or John?
2: Mostly the music. Oh. John was all right, you know?
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0: That one is all for you, Stephanie. And who? Who's that in the background?
2: Oh, that's my dog, Moose. He's a 100-pound German Shepherd.
0: Nice. He protecting you from a neighbor dog, or?
2: He was talking to a bicyclist outside.
0: Oh. Those bicyclists, very scary.
2: He's a gentle giant, trust me.
0: Oh, I bet. You give him some pets for us, and you guys have a good night, okay?
2: Thank you. You too. Okay.
0: Bye-bye.
2: Bye-bye.
0: 877-909-1989. 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

93.3 KIOA, where the Iowa State Fair means there's a lot going on. 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

93.3 KIOA. I'm Tony Lorino. 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Better taste, better nutrition, better eggs. Better news for him and his daughter, Teddy. Yeah, getting through cancer treatments, hopefully in remission. Good. Here's John Mellencamp.

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0: 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All Request Hour continues tonight. I'm Tony DeReno, so we got like every shout out of every possible woman. Tamara and Sandra and Rita and that one, except Sherry. So now Sherry gets her song too, and everybody is happy. Did we miss your name? Let's shout you out at 877-909-1989 after Steve Perry.
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0: 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And a big reminder, Eric Carmen. Oh, what a great musician with the Raspberries first, and then one of those great songs from the Dirty Dancing soundtrack would be his birthday week. Let's send some happy heavenly birthday vibes to Eric with his best Hungry Eyes in moments. 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

93.3 KIOA. All Request Hour continues, and a shout out to you, Nate, from your sister-in-law, Carol. Nate's doing his first triathlon tomorrow. Carol's been rooting him on, along with his brother, Ben. Carol, Ben, sending you lots of love, Nate. Get your Rocky pose going. You can handle it tomorrow. We're all rooting for you, too. Survivor is all yours tonight.

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Yeah, making it easy in case your child gets lost. 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
4: Before I came to Sheepgate, my life was broken. I was stuck in an abusive relationship, I was drinking heavily, and I believed the lie that I would always be an alcoholic, that my life would always be chaos. Hi, my name is Beverly, and I'm a student at Sheepgate Women's Center. At Sheepgate, I was able to finally stop running, and then God met me right where I was. He didn't shame me, He recaptured my heart. 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
0: Awesome.
1: You know, that's back when you didn't need the amps and all that. You had good speakers.
0: Uh-huh.
1: And, I mean, we had the radio turned all the way up. We were having it blast.
0: Yeah, you got to, man. I can see that Camaro now. Speakers up once again, won't you? Billy Idol tonight.

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93.3 KIOA playing Des Moines' greatest hits. I'm Tony Lorino, almost time for our throwback timeline. And one of the bands that's wrapping up their touring this year. Who are we talking about? Let's put you to the test, try and win you some money. Coming up.

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0: easy. Let's give it a try. And the year we're talking about tonight, what are you going to pick? Hot Pockets. Love those as an after-school snack or a nice little Saturday lunch. Yeah, they first hit the frozen food aisle in this year. The A-Team with Mr. T debuts on TV. And Journey, wrapping up their touring this year, has one of their biggest songs with Faithfully. Was the year 1983, 1984, or 1985? 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
0: What year was it? Hot Pockets first hit the frozen food aisle. The A-Team debuts on NBC, and this song, huge from Journey. If you texted and guessed 1983, congrats, you got it. You're in the running for the free money tonight with this one.

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It is what you think it is, and it's gross, but we're going to do it anyway, and our own Luke Matthews has won this thing before. 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

93.3 KIOA. And final weekend before back to school for our friend Elaine, who's listening with us tonight. She's a kindergarten teacher, which is the most fun ever. Elaine, back to school, taking care of the kids, eating all the snacks, having recess. Have fun next week, huh?

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93.3 KIOA, Iowa State Fair Fun continues. Kid Find headquarters in the west side of the grandstand. And all of our broadcasts this year brought to you by our friends at Flooring America. 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Thank you, Flooring America. 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

93.3 KIOA, Des Moines' greatest hits. And not that we want to race through summer, but how about some Kris Kringle fun? She's got a Christmas album this year. Can't wait. Here's Alanis.

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93.3 KIOA, ready for the mullet contest brought to you by Pioneer Wagon and Waffle Chicks. It's going on tomorrow. We'll see you there at 11 o'clock at the Mid-American Energy Stage. Show off that hair. Let's do it together with KIOA.

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0: It's 1 year of hits for one solid hour. Throwback Nation's late night class reunion. Go! And if these sound familiar?
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93.3 KIOA, Des Moines' greatest kids. 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The best night of the fair, right? 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

Des Moines' greatest hits, 93.3 KIOA. And welcome, I'm Tony Lorino. This hour brought to you by the numbers 1, 9, 9, and 8. All things 1998 for a solid hour as we get into the late night class reunion. And the first song, use auto-tune. 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
0: Class of 98, it's all you tonight. I'm Tony Dorino. Oh, it was a little-known fact. Everybody said the New Radicals are done. Greg Alexander left music. No. He just stopped performing. The guy that gave us one of the best songs of the 90s actually wrote another big song we know from the 2000s. He's got a fresh take on it. Will you fill you in? And get into Greg's signature song that's going to get you up and feeling good, too. Next.
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93.3 KIOA. Class of 1998 Late Night Class Reunion is on. It's true. Greg Alexander of this group re-releasing The Game of Love with Michelle Branch. Do you see this? He wrote it originally alongside Santana. And if you haven't had a chance to hear him and Michelle's version, yeah, check it out. Throwback Nation.

93.3 KIOA, where the Iowa State Fair means there's a lot going on. We want to make sure your kid is safe at the Kid Find headquarters, brought to you by the Blank Park Zoo. Get those wristbands. Keep them safe this year. We'll see you on the west side of the grandstand.

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It had to be back on the charts this year, right? 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

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Class of 1998, late night class reunion is on. I'm Tony DeReno. So you were in great shape in the 90s, right? Look at you, those washboard abs and all that. No, we're not anywhere close today, but this guy still is. I don't know how he does it. All those pictures that have been in the magazines.

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3: Do you eat the turtle shells?
4: What are you talking about?
3: Well, that's what I call them. They're actually just awkwardly cut French fries.
4: Again, what are you talking about?
3: Okay, so Chick-fil-A, right?
4: Yeah.
3: We love their waffle fries.
4: Yeah.
3: Well, sometimes they are cut in a way that they cut it right along sort of the edge of the potato, and you get sort of that weird wedge where sometimes they will leave the skin of the potato on the fry.
4: And that's so when, the end of the potato.
3: Right. So when you look at it, it looks like it's got a little shell on it. And then underneath, it's got like the waffle cut. So it kind of, I mean, for me, it resembles a turtle.
4: It's
3: like a turtle shell.
4: It's the end of the potato.
3: Yes, I understand that.
4: That was a very long explanation on how we got to the end of the potato.
3: I'm just making sure we're all on the same page. Okay.
4: The end of the potato.
3: And so I am not a fan of what I call the turtle shell of the waffle fries.
4: Why?
3: Because they're not crispy. They're never crispy. That's one of the best things about the Chick-fil-A waffle fries is that they are crispy.
4: Well, now they just changed that.
3: Yeah.
4: They didn't used to be. They now use some sort of new frying technique or something to make sure they get that way. So have you had a turtle shell recently?
3: I literally was at Chick-fil-A yesterday.
4: Okay. And it wasn't crispy.
3: It wasn't.
4: Okay.
3: There were two of them in my little box of, I know you're making fun of me and I'm ignoring you, but there were two of them in my little box of fries and I ate one of them and it was soft as always and it irritated me. And so I got my phone out and took a video about it and posted about it. I almost did. I was that mad. How dare I yell it at
4: potato gods.
3: Yes. The potato gods. God's waffle fry. But it annoys me so much because, again, I have nothing against potato skins, okay? I was eating potato skin potato chips back in the 90s, all right? And I've eaten potato skins since then.
4: Do you think the potato skin chips were actually potato skins?
3: Just, will you stop
4: questioning your life choices?
3: Yes.
4: Okay.
3: Stop questioning my life choices. Stop veering us off the conversation.
4: I'm just trying to figure out your hatred of potato skins and whether you know they're real or not, because apparently you don't.
3: That's the thing. I don't hate potato skins. I don't like how they end up in the Chick-fil-A fries. They always are soft. Everything else is crispy. They are soft and they are not good. They taste like they're undercooked and I don't like it.
4: Then don't eat them.
3: I don't.
4: And conversation.
3: No. I wanted to know because you do eat them.
4: Why do we still have to? Can you talk? You know why? Because I like them. I enjoy that part. It doesn't matter to me. It's just another fry in my world. But I don't have the Luke Matthews brain or tongue of wisdom to be able to know that I'm eating something that's not as crispy as the rest of the things.
3: All right, we're going to come back to the reason why you are emphasizing the word crispy so much, because it is triggering me.
4: I just don't understand why these things just send your brain into a tizzy every time. There's always just something like this that you just shake your fist at. I'm trying to figure it out.
3: Why
4: does it bother you so much?
3: I'm already past it. Now I keep sitting here thinking, man, I really wish I was calling it my tongue of wisdom back in college.
2: Can't remember what you were laughing at earlier this week?

0: 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They're just like colonial bread. Try it. You'll like it.
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1: I feel like I got trapped in my own episode of Am I the Bad Guy over the weekend.
2: Uh-oh.
1: So I was at Jordan Creek Town Center and just walking around minding my own business, okay?
2: Mm-hmm.
1: And I'd happened to be texting with a friend and had mentioned that I was going to the mall, wanted to look for some clothes. And they said, man, I can't believe that malls are still a thing in your city. And I was like, you need to meet my friend Jeremy.
2: I've been saying this for years.
1: And so I get to the mall and I go into the food court and it is packed.
2: Mm-hmm.
1: I mean, it is crazy busy on that day. And I am going to like grab something to eat. And so I go and I grab my phone and I whip out my camera and I take a picture of the line at Chick-fil-A.
2: Mm-hmm.
1: And it's like wrapped all through the like stanchions they have there. And I send it to my friend. I'm like, look how busy it is here today. And so I go and I'm standing there getting ready to order at Chick-fil-A. And this woman comes up to me, this young girl, and she goes, did you take a picture of me?
2: Oh, no.
1: And I'm like, excuse me? And I am completely thrown off by this. And I said, no. She goes, you took a picture of me. This guy over here says you took a picture of me. And I'm like, I have no idea who you are.
2: Mm-hmm.
1: I have never seen you in my life. No, I did not take a picture of you.
2: Hmm.
1: And she says, show me your phone. I was like, I'm absolutely not going to show you my phone. That's my phone, my business.
2: Right.
1: Plus, I don't know what you're going to do with it. If I hand my phone over to you, you're just going to run off. I've heard this scam before. And she was just all up in my face, telling me that I took a picture of her. And I said, I took a picture of the Chick-fil-A,
2: yeah,
1: but I did not take a picture of you. And so apparently somebody saw me take the picture of the back of everybody from Chick-fil-A and apparently thought that I was taking picture of some person.
2: Hmm.
1: And they were all up in my grill about it. And
2: yeah,
1: were like demanding that I hand over my phone, which I was absolutely not going to do. So now I'm sitting here. She finally just says, you know, do I need to get security involved? I'm like, fine, bring them over.
2: Yes,
1: I didn't do anything. And she's
2: I'll show them my phone.
1: She's got some other guy who appeared behind me. He was like, yeah, I saw it. And I'm like, who the hell are you?
2: Yeah.
1: And so finally she's just like, don't do that. And like walked off. And so now I'm sitting here. I am utterly confused.
2: Mm-hmm.
1: I'm thinking to myself, am I a jerk? What did I do that? Was I not allowed to take a picture in public? Like, what did I do?
2: Yeah. I don't know. It's so hard to tell in a situation like that, like what is actually happening. Because, yes, taking pictures in public, I mean, we're all on camera all the time.
1: Mm-hmm.
2: You just have to assume that there's always somebody taking a photo and or video that you are going to be a part of,
1: yeah,
2: no matter what. At the other side of the coin, in my true crime podcast loving brain, I'm thinking they're about to rob you.
1: That's what I was thinking, too.
2: I'm thinking that you are now the target of some sort of robbery that's in progress, and they're trying to steal something off your phone, or maybe they had some sort of electronic device that stole all of your bank information. Like, that's where I go with it.
1: And it's not like I have a bunch of like nefarious photos on my phone. Like, I would show just about anybody my camera roll, but it's like,
2: it would take you forever to get through it because there's 900,000 photos
1: in it. If you got time to sit through 30,000 photos, I'm happy to show you all of them.
2: He will.
1: But the thing is like, what if I had like a very sexy time picture that I had like taken on there? I'm not showing that to some stranger.
2: Well, and I don't even, in this situation, I don't even know what the point of it was.
1: Yeah.
2: To see the photo. I don't know. I don't know. I feel like they were going to try to rob you. That's where my brain goes.
1: Okay, well, maybe I did the right thing. But I just know that I walked around the rest of the day at the mall feeling like an absolute creep.
2: Yeah. I mean, kind of sounded like
1: Okay.
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1: Jeremy, I noticed that our stories this week both involve family trying to kill each other.
2: Yeah.
1: Didn't even plan it that way.
2: Yeah.
1: All right, here's my story.
2: Okay.
1: A man in New York, is facing charges after being accused of trying to kill his older sister with a crossbow.
2: Ching.
1: Because he wanted the house to be warmer, police said. Officers went to a home on Long Island, and found a 28-year-old woman bleeding from a cut on her face. She had just returned home and was attempting to close the garage door. When she felt pain,
3: garage door opener.
1: Yes. When she felt pain where the arrow grazed her and called police, officers found an arrow lodged in the wall of the garage. Officials say that the victim's ear was torn.
2: Ow.
1: And the shooting was just inches away from a homicide.
2: Dun, dun, dun.
1: Officers said that the shooting was motivated by a brother-sister rivalry over what temperature.
3: I don't know what a temperature sound would be. What would a temperature sound be?
1: I don't know.
3: Why would you even do that? I don't know. Temperature. Oh, it's hot.
1: That's a challenge you for now again.
3: I don't know.
1: Their house should be.
3: This is me. She liked it to keep it cooler. He wanted it warmer.
1: Police told the media. Apparently Barney Fife did.
3: I didn't know who was talking.
1: Sammy Sedum, 21, was charged with second-degree attempted murder, first-degree assault, fourth-degree criminal possession of a weapon.
3: There's a fourth degree of that?
1: Apparently there is.
3: Wow.
1: And tampering with physical evidence and first-degree stalking.
3: Wow.
1: Sedum's attorney says that this was simply a prank.
3: Ta-da!
1: That went wrong.
3: Aww.
1: He said allegations that the siblings had been fighting about the temperature in their home are false.
3: I don't know. He tried to shoot her with a crossbow. I'd say that's true.
1: I have been crusty about the temperature in the house before, but never to the point where I want to be all like murder, death, kill.
3: Yeah, that takes a strange turn. That
1: it's
3: is
1: a
3: for
1: little
3: sure.
1: Little extreme.
3: All right, here's yours. A 63-year-old Texas woman is facing felony charges after allegedly trying two different plots to kill
1: step.
3: Ex-husband. Police say Pamela Jean Stanley, first hired a hitman.
1: Yo, man, that ain't me.
3: About a year and a half ago. But the would-be assassin backed out and warned her ex instead.
1: Oh, geez.
3: Her backup plan was even more bizarre. She allegedly tried to send her newly engaged ex a box of fancy chocolates laced with fentanyl and a card reading,
1: "Congrats on the engagement."
3: Oh, that was creepy. The package was also supposed to include a fake travel voucher for a honeymoon to make it look legit. Police say Stanley was caught on tape talking with an undercover officer.
1: Bad boys.
3: About how to inject fentanyl into high-end quality chocolates. Authorities set up a fake drug buy in a motel parking lot where she believed she was purchasing fentanyl. She was arrested immediately after the deal. Go figure. Deputies also found 9.5 grams of meth on her at the time of the arrest. She's now facing charges including criminal solicitation to commit murder, attempted murder, and a drug possession with intent to deliver.
1: Here you go.
3: Her ex-husband said,
4: "Well, I'm glad she's behind bars. I've been living with this for more than a year, and she even tried to hire a hitman."
3: Yeah. Stanley had a previous legal issue in 2019 involving the unlawful discharge of a firearm, which resulted in probation and community service. She is released on $450,000 bond and is awaiting arraignment.
1: Oh, my God. She can't even kill her husband right.
3: What do I always say?
1: You don't know a hitman.
3: Quit trying to hire hitmen.
1: And apparently this guy was a total, tattletale.
3: Yeah. You don't know a hitman. You don't know him.
1: I might know a hitman.
3: You don't know a hitman.
1: Okay. That is our Sound Effects Theater this week. It is Luke and Jeremy here on KIOA.
0: The soundtrack to your Saturday morning chores, or the reason you're putting them off. It's Luke and Jeremy's Saturday on 93.3 KIOA.
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1: Last week, Aaron and I went and had dinner at The Chicken in Orilla. Is that right? Orilla?
2: Yep.
1: And I just made a goofy video about it because they have a giant chicken in their like parking lot.
2: As I would expect them to.
1: Right? But there was just something very unsettling about eating chicken strips while sitting next to a giant chicken. I don't know why. It just gave me a weird feeling. So I just did a stupid video about it and put it on social media because that's what we do.
2: It was judging you.
1: That's what it felt like. So I do this video and the comments start coming in about, oh yeah, I love that place, been there, whatever. But there's one comment that keeps coming even a week later that I just don't understand. Because in the video, while I'm talking about where the chicken is, I say it's just outside of downtown. Downtown Des Moines. Apparently, I am wrong about where the chicken lies.
2: Oh, okay.
1: It's not just outside of downtown, according to everybody that is commenting on this video. One person says it's nowhere close to downtown. Another person says, you must not know where downtown is. The place is not even close to downtown. Babe, do you know where downtown Des Moines is? I live in Des Moines. I know where downtown Des Moines is. I didn't feel like the chicken was that far away from downtown Des Moines.
2: Maybe it's just your interpretation of the term just outside, like how far that actually means.
1: Maybe. I mean, it's not an hour away. It's maybe 15 minutes to downtown from there. 20?
2: Yeah.
1: Maybe.
2: I mean, I could understand somebody saying it's just, I mean, I don't know if I would necessarily say just outside of downtown. I would probably say just outside of Des Moines, but maybe not downtown.
1: I mean, oh, okay. And I don't feel like I'm wrong in this, whatever, statement, but okay.
2: Yeah. I think,
1: convince me.
2: I think if nothing else, you might just be generous with just outside.
1: Okay.
2: But you're right. It's not very far.
1: It's not far at all.
2: Yeah. I was actually wondering about exactly what we consider downtown.
1: Yeah.
2: Because I think some people, that answer might vary. So I just did a quick lookup, and apparently, according to the Downtown Neighborhood Association, the borders of downtown are, from the north, it's around 235.
1: Okay.
2: To the south, it's the Raccoon River. To the east, it's the East Village and Capitol adjacent neighborhoods, so pretty much by the Capitol complex. And then to the west, once you get to MLK Parkway, that's basically the end of downtown to the west.
1: So before Ingersoll.
2: Well, Ingersoll technically
1: goes the other way, but before like that.
2: Before
1: area.
2: You get into like all the businesses and
1: okay.
2: stuff.
1: Okay. Yeah. Huh. I would have thought it was bigger than that.
2: I mean, by that logic, technically Principal Park is not in downtown Des Moines, but I consider Principal Park downtown.
1: Huh.
2: I think when I think of downtown, like if I stop at MediaCom or if I go to Palmer's on Ingersoll, I still say I'm downtown.
1: Yeah, I would say, and this is probably going to ruffle some feathers, I'm sure.
2: Some chicken feathers.
1: I would say that the airport's close to downtown.
2: Oh, absolutely. Like, 100%.
1: I don't know that I would say it is in downtown, but I would say not far.
2: Yes.
1: The chicken's not far from the airport. I don't understand why I'm getting jumped on for not knowing where downtown Des Moines is. I drive here every day.
2: I don't discount that you know where downtown is.
1: But?
2: You may just not know how close it is.
1: Maybe. I don't think it's a bad thing to drive 20 minutes to do something.
2: Yes.
1: Everybody else does.
2: That's our biggest beef here.
1: Interesting.
0: Don't worry, you didn't oversleep for work. 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
1: Jeremy, you know how sometimes I overthink?
2: You're going to need to narrow that down.
1: Yeah. I got into a discussion recently where I'm pretty sure I was overthinking something, but I just wanted to throw this by you and see what you thought.
2: Okay.
1: Anytime you put cheese on top of pasta, that makes it macaroni and cheese. I believe this to be true.
2: I don't think so.
1: Any kind of noodle, once you start mixing in cheese with it.
2: Any kind of cheese?
1: Yeah, sure. Doesn't have to be like American cheese or cheddar cheese. It can be Munster.
2: If I just do pasta, butter, and Parmesan, is that mac and cheese or is that buttered noodles?
1: Because
2: I would call that buttered noodles.
1: Let me amend my statement. It needs to be like a creamy cheese.
2: Okay.
1: Because if you just put like shaved Parmesan.
2: Okay.
1: Or shredded Parmesan, I think that's not the main addition to the pasta. It's actually the butter. That's why they'd be buttered noodles.
2: Okay. So if I do the TikTok recipe where you have pasta and one of those Boursin cheeses in the middle and you bake it and you mix that all together with like tomatoes and spinach and stuff.
1: Macaroni and cheese.
2: That is not macaroni and cheese.
1: You're mixing in cheese into pasta.
2: That is not macaroni and cheese.
1: I don't care that it's a Boursin block of...
2: It's got other stuff in it.
1: So macaroni and cheese can have other stuff in it. If you mix cheese with any kind of pasta, that makes it mac and cheese.
2: Oh, that is a bold statement, my
1: friend. Doesn't matter the shape.
2: Okay, if you say so.
1: Because, and this is the part I'm legitimately not sure about.
2: Mm-hmm.
1: Is elbow macaroni, is that the only thing that's macaroni? Or are they just called elbows? And that's the shape of the pasta.
2: What?
1: Could you have ziti macaroni?
2: No, ziti is its own thing.
1: Right, but is it?
2: You can't call spaghetti macaroni.
1: Is ziti's government name ziti macaroni?
2: Macaroni, a variety of pasta formed in narrow tubes.
1: Okay.
2: That is the
1: ziti
2: definition.
1: Is a narrow tube.
2: Elbow macaroni.
1: Elbows are just bended tubes.
2: I can't believe you're making me do this now.
1: Welcome back to another segment of Luke Ruins Jeremy's Google search results.
2: Why do you do this to me? All right. Encyclopedia Britannica 1 has a website, which is weird.
1: What, you don't have to buy the books anymore?
2: Tubular form of pasta is all it says. Pasta, okay. Any starchy food, blah, blah, blah, blah, blah, blah, blah.
1: I say any cheese that you add to pasta makes it macaroni and cheese.
2: Italian style.
1: Spirals? I mean, Kraft mac and cheese makes spiral. They don't call it Kraft spirals and cheese. They call it Kraft mac and cheese spirals.
2: Elbow macaroni. I don't care anymore. I'm now looking at a diagram of Italian style pasta. You have linguine, you have spaghetti, you have vermicelli.
1: Look at me go. Lasagna. I can show you the
2: ziti
1: world.
2: And elbow macaroni are two different things. Rigatoni is different. Is manicotti then macaroni?
1: It's a tube.
2: That you fill. You don't fill macaroni.
1: No, but you can.
2: But you don't.
1: You could.
2: Rotini, you can't. It's not tubular. So rotini can't technically be macaroni. So what is it at that point?
1: I've done what I needed to do.
2: If you take bow ties and you add cheese to it, what is that called?
1: Macaroni and cheese.
2: They're not macaroni because they're not tubular shaped pastas. They're shaped like bow ties.
1: Look, I've done what I need to
2: do.
1: You're going to be thinking about this all
2: day. You have started something that you can't finish.
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1: Hi.
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0: Las Vegas was built for stars. And on August 22nd, two of boxing's biggest take center stage. 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
1: This is my game.
0: Teofimo Lopez has never needed one.
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1: Teo, I'm here. I'm going all in.
0: It's time to put up or shut up. Rolly Romero versus Teofimo Lopez, August 22nd.
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1: I think I'm turning into a bird watcher.
2: Oh, yeah?
1: Unintentionally.
2: I love it so much.
1: So in my yard recently, there has been a squirrel with a white tail.
2: Oh, okay.
1: Never seen anything like it before. There's been a couple of different, like, really random kind of unique animals that have been coming through my yard. Mm. But this white-tailed squirrel has been hanging out for a couple weeks now. And finally, the other day, I was like, you know what? I kind of want to get a video of him so that I can do a social media video. And so I stood there and I saw him hanging out in the yard. So I kind of quietly tried to go out to the back deck. And of course, the sound of me opening the sliding glass door scared him off. Mm-hmm. So I ended up just kind of standing there for a while, waiting for him to, I was trying to be

0: quiet and waiting for him to come back and hang out so I can get some footage. And all the while I'm standing there, I'm kind of just looking at the birds. I recently mowed the yard, so of course whenever that happens, the birds get really excited.
1: Mm-hmm.
0: And they all come out and they want to pick up the clippings and go and eat them and take them or do whatever the hell they do with grass clippings.
1: And make nests.
0: Sure. And I just found myself like sitting there. And these are just your garden variety, you know, robins and whatever, sparrows and nonsense that's in the yard. Nothing special. It's not like I'm watching bald eagles or anything. And after about 10 minutes of just standing and staring, I'm thinking to myself, I'm a bird watcher. I'm just sitting here watching birds.
1: Technically, yes, you are a bird watcher, but you are far from
0: I'm not like a bird watcher. Ooh, let me collect all the varieties with my binoculars kind of bird watcher. But I just normally I'm not one to just sit there and stare at nature.
1: At any point while you were staring at nature, did you think, man, I really wish I had a pair of binoculars so I could see something far away?
0: No.
1: No, okay.
0: There were a couple of times where I'm like, is that an animal in my yard or is that garbage? I run over something.
1: Did you use your phone to zoom in on anything?
0: No, but it's a good trick. I didn't even think to do that. I was too busy just staring.
1: Oh my goodness.
0: But I knew that at some point in my life, just staring out the window, looking at birds, looking at squirrels,
1: mm-hmm.
0: was eventually going to be a thing for me.
1: Maybe you need to get one of those bird feeders that has the camera on it.
0: Oh God. I don't need that.
1: Why?
0: I don't need another app to look at for entertainment on my phone.
1: But imagine all of the birds you can see. You might get your squirrel up close and personal because they like bird feeders.
0: Do they?
1: They do.
0: Is there certain food that squirrels get attracted to? Okay.
1: I heard it was nuts. That's the last thing I heard that squirrels really liked, but I don't know. I could just be making that up.
0: Watch some YouTube videos, I suppose, if I want to find the right kind of food.
1: I'm sure you could.
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1: Luke, could you imagine if you lived in a hotel?
2: Oh, boy. There's a couple that I would be glad to.
1: And I'm sure they would probably be the bougiest of bougie hotels, right?
2: I mean, yeah, probably.
1: In Orlando.
2: Near there.
1: Well, a guy in New York City may have figured out how you can live your dream, maybe only in New York City, though. Apparently, there is some sort of housing law, right?
2: Okay.
1: That states if you live in a building that has multiple housing, I say with finger quotes, so just rooms. It doesn't even have to be apartments or any of that sort of thing. If it has multiple rooms, you are allowed to ask for a 6-month lease if the building was built before 1969.
2: Okay. Interesting.
1: So that includes hotels.
2: No way.
1: So this man went to the New Yorker Hotel back in 2018, paid the night, $200, paid for a night at the hotel, but then never left because he knew this law. And what he did was he said, okay, I'm now in a room in a building that was built before 1969. Guess what? I live here now.
2: Oh, man.
1: The law says it's okay, so I'm going to use it. And he was right. He lived there for 5 years.
2: No.
1: 5 years he was able to live in the New Yorker hotel. He ended up screwing it up by being a crazy person, but that's neither here nor there. The fact that he was able to live in a hotel rent-free.
2: That's the wild part. I mean, never mind the fact that he's living in a hotel.
1: Right. Rent-free, and they still had to clean his room every day.
2: That's insane.
1: This law is wild. I'm sure it doesn't exist anymore, or maybe it does, but he was just sentenced to 6 months in prison because of fraud.
2: I wonder if he can get a lease for prison, too.
1: Oh, could you imagine? I don't know if bars are considered walls, but maybe. I have no idea. But yeah. It got me thinking, like, if you could live in a hotel, which hotel would it be?
2: Well, I would have to extend this law down to Florida because there's a couple of hotels on the Disney property.
1: That's neither here nor there. You always talk about me being hypothetical. We're being hypothetical here. Where would you want to live?
2: I mean, if I'm going to go bougie, if I'm going to go upscale, I'm going to live at the Grand Floridian at Disney World.
1: I knew it was Disney.
2: Maybe the Polynesian Tower.
1: See, you are way bougier than me. Give me a Holiday Inn Express, man.
2: What?
1: I want free breakfast every morning. They'll come in and change my sheets. I'm good. I don't need all of the bells and whistles.
2: You want like 350 square feet and like 2 queen beds?
1: That's all I need.
2: Come on.
1: Are you kidding? Give me 1 king bed and it's already better than my apartment.
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1: I've had a real problem lately with old-time commercials getting stuck in my head, whether it be the jingles or the phrases from said commercials.
2: Mm-hmm.
1: The one phrase that I have been repeating ad nauseum recently has been...
3: By Menon.
1: I don't know why.

0: That's the one that has been just stuck in my head the last few days, although I did learn that Jeremy's had one as well.
1: Kid sister.
2: Kid sister.
1: Kid sister.
2: Kid sister.
1: Kid sister on me.
0: Look at that.
3: Yep.
0: And now it might be stuck in your head.
3: We are annoyed.
0: 515-244-4933. What is an old commercial that you still think about? Let's talk to Jenny and Ames.
4: I am a similar generation to you, Luke, and you probably remember this commercial as well. Where's the beef?
5: Where's the beef?
0: Oh, of course. Oh,
4: I think it was Wendy's. And I still wonder to this day, I know the actress who was in that commercial has long since passed away, but I still think, did she ever find the beef? You know, is she still looking for it? Did she ever find it? So.
0: One of TV's greatest cliffhangers ever is whether or not she found the beef.
3: True.
4: It's like, who shot JR, then where's the beef?
0: Exactly. Yes.
3: On our text line, you can always text us 515-244-4933. Number ending in 1962 says, ask any mermaid you happen to see, what's the best tuna? Chicken of the sea.
0: Oh my gosh, I forgot that that's how they used to phrase it. Ask any mermaid.
3: 3314 says, forever stuck in my head is rice aroni.
0: The San Francisco treat.
3: Yeah, we're going to be doing this all day.
0: Yeah, we are.
3: Let's see. Our friend Sandy Cook, have a Coke and a smile.
0: Oh, yeah.
3: And those Tear Jerker Folgers commercials at Christmas time.
0: Oh, yeah.
3: Those are always just the worst.
0: I also think about Coke Is It. Coke Is It. I think they had a little jingle for that. Do you remember Coke Is It?
3: I don't remember Coke having a zit. That's all I hear when you say that.
0: Coke Is It.
3: Okay.
0: Exclamation point.
3: Sure. Okay. I don't remember that one at all. 1286 says the old Meow Mix commercials.
0: Meow, meow, meow, meow, meow, meow, meow.
3: There's also a lot of Oscar Mayer baloney.
0: Oh, yes.
3: My baloney has a first name.
0: Sure does.
3: 7362, Mr. Whipple. Don't squeeze the Sherman.
0: Oh, yes.
3: Mm-hmm. Stephanie Williams says, I've got to make the donuts.
0: Time to make the donuts.
3: Yep, Dunkin' Donuts. Taco Bell.
0: Yo quiero Taco Bell.
3: There it is. This is just a fun game now.
0: Yeah.
3: Life Cereal.
0: Hey, Mikey.
3: Mikey likes it.
0: He likes it.
3: Mm-hmm. And then, of course, there is, it's Shake and Bake.
0: And I helped. I still say Shake and Bake and I helped.
3: Yep.
6: It's the gooey Saturday setter of the weekday cinnamon roll. 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

0: I don't think they understand, though. Gotta think I'm funny, other people never laughed, oh, dad jokes.
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2: Let us go and do the dad joking.
3: Okay.
2: Could you be less enthused?
3: I'm sure I could. Try me.
2: Not real sure. Hey, Jeremy.
3: Yes, Luke.
2: It's been a couple months since I ordered the book How to Scam People Online. Still hasn't arrived yet.
3: That sucks. I hate when that happens.
2: Yeah, I don't know what the deal is.
3: I'm waiting on a couple things right now. I ordered off Facebook.
2: Stop doing that. I cannot tell you enough different ways. Jeremy.
3: Yes, Luke?
2: Why can't you tell a good joke about retired people?
3: Because you're Luke Matthews?
2: The hell? First of all, this is my segment. I don't need to be over here catching strays from you. Why can't you tell a good joke about retired people? Because none of them work. None of them work. I want to curse so bad right now. So bad. Jeremy.
3: Yes, Luke.
2: What did the policeman say to his belly button?
3: I don't know.
2: You're under a vest. Now you're stepping on my punchlines. You're laughing through my punchlines.
3: Sorry.
2: At yourself, no less.
3: Yeah. It's the best way to do it. Whew. I'm funny.
2: No, you're not. That's why they're called dad jokes. Whew. And not Whew. Aunt jokes.
3: Whew.
2: That was a free one. Jeremy, or anybody else in this room, I don't care. I'll talk to the damn Lysol bottle.
3: There's nobody else in this room. Yes, Luke.
2: I finally found a use for all of those disposable masks that I never got around to using.
3: Yeah?
2: They are good coffee filters.
3: Oh, that's a good idea. I have a bunch of those left. I should use those.
2: I've wanted to do this job since I was a teenager, since I was 14. There's good days. There's bad days.
3: What's today?
2: Today,
3: what is today?
2: Today's one of those days where it's like, one of them blue-collar jobs looks pretty good right about now.
3: Yeah, you wouldn't last.
2: You're too dainty. Jeremy.
3: Yes, Luke.
2: What lands on its tail as much as it lands on its head?
3: I don't know what.
2: A coin.
3: Ha-ha.
2: Because
3: it's in okay, got it. Yep,
2: cool.
3: Yep.
2: Oh, Jeremy.
3: Do the retirement joke again.
2: No, I don't want to. I just want to skip right to the retirement.
3: Ah, yes, Luke.
2: Call it a career. Did I ever tell you about how I dated a one-legged girl who worked at a brewery?
3: No.
2: Yeah, she was in charge of the hops.
3: Ah. Hops. Hops.
2: Yes, hops. This version of you sucks. Just
3: what?
2: Sucks.
3: How is this different than any other version of me? I don't understand.
2: Can we do the
3: we
2: one?
3: We were laughing. We were having a good time.
2: No,
3: and then all of a sudden it was just like dead.
2: You were laughing.
3: Yeah.
2: I was dying
3: inside. Isn't that the point? Isn't the point to get me to laugh of this whole segment?
2: Well, then I'm glad you said that because I've got one more joke.
3: Let's go, buddy.
2: What do you call a laughing motorcycle?
3: I don't know. What?
2: A Yamaha.
3: Ha ha ha
4: Dad, your jokes are not very good.
2: I hate her, Ben. I just hate her. We should be doing these on Mondays because by the time Friday comes around, I am over you.
3: I know. It's great. That's what makes it fun for me.
2: As long as it's fun for you. Those are my dad jokes this week. It's Luke and Jeremy.
3: Yay!
2: It's KIOA.
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1: The absolute worst night in my household is date night.
2: Wow. I'm hoping Aaron isn't listening.
1: No, he will agree with me 100% on this because I am the most indecisive person.
2: Okay.
1: He will ask, where do you want to go? And I am that person that says, I don't care.
2: Yeah.
1: And then he'll throw out an option and I'll be like, nah, that doesn't sound good.
2: Here's the thing, though. The fact that he even throws out an option shows he's a keeper.
1: Well, he's slowly started to stop throwing out options because it never works. So we turn into that old Disney cartoon. What do you want to do tonight? I don't know. What do you want to do? Like, that's exactly what happens in our household. And we try to do a date night every week. So this happens every week.
2: Yeah, the indecisiveness of where to go eat is just something that I've decided happens with adulthood. Like, once you get to, like, say your 30s, mm-hmm. that's every day almost, is what do you want to eat? I don't know. What do you want to eat? And then you just sit there and you go around and around for 30 minutes.
1: Well, I think I have solved the problem.
2: You have. This would be big.
1: This would be big, and I feel like every relationship needs this.
2: Okay.
1: One of those raffle ticket spinners.
2: Okay.
1: You know, like the big, it looks like a trommel sort of thing, and you spin it, and you put like either balls or tickets in it, and then you open it up, and you reach in.
2: Like the old bingo
1: spinner? Yeah, like a bingo ball thing.
2: Okay.
1: We bought one.
2: First of all.
1: Amazon is amazing.
2: I was just going to say, where do you find something?
1: Amazon is amazing.
2: So you not only figured out this was how you wanted to decide things, you had it shipped to you. So you have been thinking about this for multiple days. You didn't just go out somewhere and impulse buy this.
1: No, we've been thinking about this for a while because we've had multiple conversations about what kind of raffle thing we wanted. We were going to go full on like bingo balls. And the whole, like, spin the little thing and the little ball pops out. But we couldn't figure out how to write our favorite restaurants on the balls. So we went with the tickets. So I bought raffle tickets. And I write down all of our favorite restaurants, the places that we go. We put them in the little raffle ticket spinner. We spin it around, reach in, pull one out. Voila. Date night.
2: Okay. Wow. That's a way to do it.
1: It works. All right. It totally works.
2: Would you be upset if I told you you could be doing this for free and you didn't have to buy a whole like bingo wheel?
1: Are you talking about the weird thing online?
2: Yes.
1: We did.

0: that and it still didn't work.
1: It's the same thing. It's the same premise.
0: No, because Aaron got weird about it. He started using it to decide what he wanted for dinner, and it just irritated me.
1: There's a website, wheelof.com, and it's essentially like the wheel of lunch is what it started as, but you can put anything you want into it.
0: Oh, I know.
1: And so you're telling me that you guys spent currency, money.
0: Yeah, $20.
1: $20 on a wheel or a tumbler so that you could let the lottery choose what you're going to eat.
0: We put our favorite places in it, and then it's like a fun thing we do together. We spin the wheel and find out where we're going.
1: How many times have you already spun it, and it spits out the ball, and you read it, and you both go, no.
0: So far, we've not done that.
1: Oh, it's coming.
2: Can't remember what you were laughing at earlier this week? We'll remind you with Luke and Jeremy Saturday on 93.3 KIOA.

0: Des Moines' choice to begin the day. 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
1: I think you and I have talked about this in the past about how we dress when we fly.
2: Mm-hmm.
1: I'm all about dressing comfortably. I don't go to the extent that some people go, but I know there's one airport that has kind of had it with people showing up in their pajamas.
2: Yeah, okay.
1: The Tampa airport recently tweeted out, "We've seen enough. We've had enough. It is time to ban pajamas at Tampa International Airport."
2: Oh, all right.
1: Apparently too many people are showing up looking like they are ready to jump into bed rather than onto an airplane.
2: That's everybody on an airplane. All of them.
1: This is also the same airport that famously, and I'm using air quotes as I say this, banned Crocs from the airport.
2: Why air quotes?
1: Because they didn't actually ban them, but they were calling people out for wearing Crocs to the airport.
2: I feel like Crocs would be an awesome idea at the airport.
1: I'm not a Crocs person. I don't like Crocs. I think they're ugly. I agree with you.
2: They're just easy to get on and off.
1: Sandals in general. And I love wearing sandals to the airport. Because you know me.
2: You take your shoes off on the flight.
1: Again, I don't put them in anybody's personal space. Blech. I just simply

0: slip my feet out of my sandals, put them right back on top of said sandal. Mm-mm. But at least now I don't have anything touching my feet, covering my feet. But they did put out this this release. And again, I'm feeling like this is very similar to the Crocs thing where it's a joke.
1: Yeah.
0: But they're just saying that, you know, it's becoming a larger crisis that people are showing up in their pajamas. I don't judge people who come to the airport in their pajamas because they might have a really long travel day ahead of them. And why not be as comfortable as you possibly can?
1: Yeah, but there's a difference between being comfortable and being in your pajamas.
0: They're still wearing clothes. They're still doing the required dress code. It's not like it was back in the 50s and 60s when air travel was considered to be a professional type thing and everyone wore suits and dresses.
1: Would you wear your pajamas to work?
0: Depending on the situation, possibly.
1: Just like randomly, you would get up out of bed and head straight to work if you had to?
0: Again, it would depend on the situation. More likely than not, no.
1: So then why is that any different than getting on an airport or getting on an airplane in your pajamas?
0: It's one thing for me to go, if you're talking specifically about my workday is shorter than most people's workday. It's like 6 hours.
1: Still.
0: In the office.
1: Still. You're in a place of business. You're in a public space.
0: That's true. Yes. And that's another reason.
1: If you're in a public space, I feel like you should at least put on a pair of jeans.
0: But you miss the difference. This is a place of business.
1: So it's an airport. It's a business place.
0: It's not my business.
1: Yeah, it is. Your business is to get from point A to point B.
0: But I'm the customer. I'm not the
1: Doesn't matter. You're still in a public place.
0: See, I think it does.
1: I'm not just going to go walk into the Frank County administrative building in my pajamas just because. That's still a place of business, even though I'm a customer.
0: If I'm working at our front desk here, I'm not wearing pajamas because I'm serving customers. But if I'm a customer and I come into our building to pick up a prize, I don't care if I'm in pajamas.
1: No, that's crazy.
0: You just don't like pajamas.
1: I love pajamas. I just don't wear them in public.
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1: I know that certain jobs just aren't any fun.
2: Mm-hmm.
1: And I remember working at a grocery store when I was a teenager, and there were aspects of it that I really liked, and there were parts of it that I didn't. And I understand that bagging people's groceries is probably not the most fun job. But at the same time, like, you're still in like a customer service type of a environment. And so you should always strive to do as good as you can. And sometimes I feel like grocery stores need to go back to the drawing board when it comes to training their employees to bag groceries. And I'm not picking on any one particular grocery store at all. I mean, it happens at places like Target, too.
2: Right.
1: But I was recently at the grocery store, and I always get paper bags because the plastic bags don't recycle very well. I can just put the paper ones in my bin. It's perfectly fine. Plus, I like them better. And it's always mind-boggling to me how some, and it's usually like teenage kids, bag these groceries. Because either they will hardly put anything at all into the bags, thinking that they're not strong enough to hold a bunch of stuff because they're used to putting them in the plastic bags, or they put far too much stuff to the point where you can't even grab onto like the handles of the bag because everything is so full. And I don't know if you've experienced this with anybody. I mean, you, I know, go to Aldi. Mm-hmm. And you pretty much bag your own stuff at Aldi, right?
2: And I have reusable bags.
1: And reusable bags, yes. So you're not really experiencing this like I am.
2: If I order groceries from Aldi, they put them in paper bags. Every so often, I have ordered stuff from Hy-Vee, and it is a situation where when they put them in the back of your car, it's like one can of beans.
1: That's the thing that drives me crazy with the ordering. And again, it's not even just like one particular place. It can be multiple places.
2: But yeah.
1: Like, yeah, they'll put two or three items into a plastic bag, and then you end up getting nine bags.
2: And I remember I worked at Walmart through high school as a cashier, and we had to go through tests and all sorts of training as far as how we bagged things.
1: Because
2: chemicals had to be in certain bags.
1: Yes.
2: And we would get tested on it all the time.
1: When I unload my cart onto the little conveyor belt, I put it in sort of the order that I'm hoping everything will be bagged in. So I put all the cold stuff together and I put that first. And then I put all like kind of the box stuff and then, you know, kind of the loose stuff like fruits and vegetables and that sort of thing. Like those sort of go last. And then it's all the big stuff. And it just amazes me at what gets put where. I've had the eggs get put on the bottom of the bag so many times. And they'll put like hot dog buns or hamburger buns on top of like bottles of things. So you've got these like the tops of the bottles are poking into whatever the, you know, the bread is. And I'm just like, that's not a great place for that. If it comes to the point where you have to put like one thing in like a plastic bag, that's fine. But I put this video up on social media and I got tons of comments from people. And a lot of people were like, well, this is why I do self-checkout. And that's great and all if you don't have a ton of stuff. When you're doing like a $200 grocery order, self-checkout doesn't work as well.
2: $200 is now like three bags, let's be honest.
1: That's fair, yes. But still, it's a lot harder when you have a big order and you've got a lot of stuff because they don't design those self-checkout things to be very big. They're not designed for people who have a lot of groceries that are going through.
2: Mm-hmm.
1: So I just think that grocery stores need to think about like going back around and be like, hey, we're going to do a little refresher on like the proper ways to bag groceries so that we're making our customers happy. That's all I'm asking.
2: AKA make Luke Matthews happy.
1: It's not just me. Read the comments.
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2: Now leave it to me to figure out a way to make something very, very innocuous to be very uncomfortable.
3: Mm-hmm.
2: At least for myself.
3: Mm-hmm.
2: I know I overthink things. I get that. That's part of my personality.
3: Never.
2: I get it.
3: Never.
2: But Jeremy, I want to know, have you ever gone into a store and felt embarrassed or felt anything, really, because a shirt that you're wearing is still for sale at that same store?
3: No. Why would I? Why?
2: Your reaction tells me everything about where this is going.
3: Why? Why are you embarrassed that you're wearing a shirt that they're selling?
2: I don't know. This used to happen to me a lot.
3: What is wrong with you?
2: Like, I went through a several year phase where I bought a lot of my clothes from The Gap because I'm a Gen Xer and that's where we shopped. We shopped at The Gap. What? Just what?
3: You're such a soch. We saw The Outsiders last week. You are a soch.
2: Just because I shopped at The Gap?
3: Well, that and many other things.
2: I was a preppy in the early 2000s.
3: So
2: right?
3: was I, but much different.
2: Okay. Anyway, but I used to be embarrassed when I would walk into The Gap wearing this newish shirt that I had, and then I would see it, the same shirt, still on a mannequin and still readily for sale. I'd be just like, oh, God.
3: Did you think you were the only person in the world that had said shirt?
2: Of course not. Of course not.
3: Then why are you shocked that the shirt that you bought at The Gap is available at The Gap?
2: I don't know. it's a weird sensation to see the shirt you're wearing still on the mannequin because it's a newer shirt. Okay?
3: Wow.
2: So this same thing happened to me on Friday.
3: Okay.
2: On Friday, and I have to go to a little bit of explanation about this because I was wearing one of my quote unquote witty t-shirts.
3: Okay.
2: It was a shirt that had the label for like baseball cards in like the 80s and 90s.
3: Sure.
2: It was like the logo that was on the packages of cards.
3: Cool.
2: Well, it just so happened that I went to the baseball card shop, the Rookie over there in Urbandale.
3: Yeah.
2: I went there after the show because I just wanted to see what was new, what was out there.
3: Uh-huh.
2: And I realized walking into the store, I was wearing a shirt of baseball cards. And I'm like, well, that's a little too meta, even for me. And so I took my coat and I zipped it all the way up.
3: Oh, my God.
2: Looking suspicious as all get out, like I was about to rob the place, so that I didn't look stupid because they do actively sell that shirt that I was wearing at the baseball card shop.
3: Okay, hang on. So you were wearing a shirt with baseball cards on it?
2: Yes.
3: To the baseball card store?
2: Yes, which I had not planned on going to when I put said shirt on.
3: Doesn't matter. And you were embarrassed because you went into the baseball card store wearing a shirt with a baseball card on it?
2: Yes.
3: When you go to Disney World.
2: Okay.
3: Okay. And you walk in with, I don't know, Mickey Mouse on your shirt. Do you feel uncomfortable?
2: No, because that's different.
3: No,
2: that's expected.
3: No. Why is it not expected for a baseball card lover to wear a shirt with a baseball card on it and walk into a baseball card store?
2: The way you describe it makes it sound as crazy as I thought it was in my head.
3: Oh, it's definitely as crazy as it is in your head.
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1: I know that certain jobs just aren't any fun. And I remember working at a grocery store when I was a teenager, and there were aspects of it that I really liked, and there were parts of it that I didn't. And I understand that bagging people's groceries is probably not the most fun job. But at the same time, like, you're still in like a customer service type of a environment. And so you should always strive to do as good as you can. And sometimes I feel like grocery stores need to go back to the drawing board when it comes to training their employees to bag groceries. And I'm not picking on any one particular grocery store at all. I mean, it happens at places like Target too.
2: Right.
1: But I was recently at the grocery store, and I always get paper bags because the plastic bags don't recycle very well. I can just put the paper ones in my bin. It's perfectly fine. Plus, I like them better. And it's always mind-boggling to me how some, and it's usually like teenage kids, bag these groceries, because either they will hardly put anything at all into the bags, thinking that they're not strong enough to hold a bunch of stuff because they're used to putting them in the plastic bags, or they put far too much stuff to the point where you can't even grab onto like the handles of the bag because everything is so full. And I don't know if you've experienced this with anybody. I mean, you, I know, go to Aldi. Mm-hmm. And you pretty much bag your own stuff at Aldi, right?
2: And I have reusable bags.
1: And reusable bags, yes. So you're not really experiencing this like I am.
2: If I order groceries from Aldi, they put them in paper bags. Every so often, I have ordered stuff from Hy-Vee, and it is a situation where when they put them in the back of your car, it's like one can of beans.
1: That's the thing that drives me crazy with the ordering. And again, it's not even just like one particular place. It can be multiple places.
2: But yeah.
1: Like, yeah, they'll put two or three items into a plastic bag, and then you end up getting nine bags.
2: And I remember I worked at Walmart through high school as a cashier, and we had to go through tests and all sorts of training as far as how we bagged things. Because chemicals had to be in certain bags.
1: And yes.
2: And we would get tested on it all the time.
1: When I unload my cart onto the little conveyor belt, I put it in sort of the order that I'm hoping everything will be bagged in. So I put all the cold stuff together, and I put that first. And then I put all like kind of the box stuff, and then, you know, kind of the loose stuff like fruits and vegetables and that sort of thing. Like, those sort of go last. And then it's all the big stuff. And it just amazes me at what gets put where. I've had the eggs get put on the bottom of the bag so many times. And they'll put like hot dog buns or hamburger buns on top of like bottles of things. So you've got these, like, the tops of the bottles are poking into whatever the, you know, the bread is. And I'm just like, that's not a great place for that. If it comes to the point where you have to put like one thing in like a plastic bag, that's fine. But I put this video up on social media, and I got tons of comments from people, and a lot of people were like, well, this is why I do self-checkout. And that's great and all if you don't have a ton of stuff. When you're doing like a $200 grocery order, self-checkout doesn't work as well.
2: $200 is now like three bags, let's be honest.
1: That's fair, yes. But still, it's a lot harder when you have a big order and you've got a lot of stuff, because they don't design those self-checkout things to be very big. They're not designed for people who have a lot of groceries that are going through. So I just think that grocery stores need to think about like going back around and be like, hey, we're going to do a little refresher on like the proper ways.

0: is to bag groceries so that we're making our customers happy. That's all I'm asking.
1: AKA make Luke Matthews happy.
0: It's
1: please.
0: Not just me. It's not just me. 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
1: Well, just when you thought you knew every single weird thing that could happen to your body, there's a new one here called seal finger.
2: Seal finger, like sealing a bottle or like the animal?
1: Like, seal.
2: Not kiss from a rose seal.
1: No.
2: Okay.
1: No.
2: Just making sure.
1: Although I'm sure he gets his own kind of seal finger.
2: Maybe.
1: Yes. Actually, if he doesn't like you, you get the seal finger.
2: Move on.
1: Okay. There's a guy in Alaska who was diagnosed with this really rare, and they even think it's the first documented case of seal finger infection, and it's all because he was exposed to a brown bear.
2: Okay, how did we get to seal?
1: Well, apparently it's a condition where your finger gets like, I mean, it gets real gnarly looking.
2: Okay.
1: And I guess this guy was skinning a brown bear.
2: Okay.
1: And this bear had eaten a seal recently.
2: Okay.
1: Before it met this guy's table.
2: Interesting.
1: And this guy, his hand came into contact with the bear's mouth. And it caused this injury.
2: Huh.
1: So it's like secondary, like coming into contact with, I don't know, the remnants of seal blubber.
2: Weird.
1: I don't know. Apparently it got onto this guy's fifth finger and it.
2: Hold on. Wait, fifth finger? Which one is your fifth finger? We only have four.
1: It was his left fifth finger.
2: We only have four fingers. We have four fingers and a thumb. So how is that the fifth finger? Was the fifth finger, do you count?
1: You count the thumb.
2: The thumb is

0: thumb. It's not a finger.
1: Oh, my God. I've known you for how long, and this is how you're walking around?
0: It's a thumb. We all have opposable thumbs. That's a thing. We don't call it a finger.
1: Yeah, I understand. All of the fingers have names.
0: Like what?
1: Index finger, middle finger, ring finger, pinky. It's like the ghosts from Pac-Man. Like, they all have names, okay? It's still a finger. Just because it's like...
0: It's a thumb!
1: Just because it's in the suburbs of the other fingers doesn't mean that it's not a finger.
0: It's a thumb. Thumbs are different. Oh, not everything comes with thumbs. But we all come with fingers?
1: What do you mean thumbs are different? It's just doing different duties. I am so angry right now.
0: You really are.
1: This was about a guy who got a gnarly...
0: I don't care about seal finger
1: infection.
0: Anymore.
1: Infection.
0: I want to know what's the fifth finger. Okay, so say we do count it as a finger. That's weird. Where do you start counting? Do you start counting at your thumb or do you start counting at your pinky and count backwards? Which finger is his fifth finger?
1: His fifth finger is his pinky. Your pinky is your fifth finger.
0: Why?
1: There is an order to your hands and to your fingers.
0: Yeah, fingers, thumb.
1: Oh, my God.
0: A thumb is a thumb. It's not a finger. It's a thumb.
1: We have done really well for a long time without hitting each other. I really feel like...
0: Today's the day.
1: Today's the day.
0: Well, use your fingers, not your thumb.
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2: I realize that I don't actually own anything anymore. I just rent my own life. Everything is not mine.
3: I mean, you own a lot of stuff.
2: I do, because I experienced the 90s and the early 2000s. But I'm starting to realize that everything is a subscription now.
3: Entertainment, yes.
2: I mostly am on this tirade because I was on one of the national news websites, and there's some dumb article. I don't even watch like Love Island.
3: Yeah.
2: But there was an article that was like, watching Love Island is the unpaid second job that millions of fans are happy to take on. And I'm like, okay, that's weird. So I click on it, and it's for subscribers only. I'm like, you're NBC News. Like, why am I subscribing to this?
3: Yeah.
2: And it's the same thing everywhere else. Like, you go to CNN. Obviously, like, the Des Moines Register's got a paywall.
3: Everything's paywall, yeah.
2: Everything is a paywall now. Not to mention the fact that, you know, you're paying for listening to your music on Apple Music or Spotify. You're paying to watch all of your movies.
3: Mm-hmm.
2: It is so annoying anymore because I can remember I used to buy a CD at the store, and it was mine forever, and I could listen to that whenever I wanted, wherever I wanted. I would buy a DVD. I could watch it when and wherever I wanted.
3: You can do that still for $29.99 a month.
2: See, I don't want to do it for $29.99 a month. I want to buy it one time and then watch it and or listen to it whenever I want. Even things like the software on my computer.
3: That's not how it works anymore.
2: You used to go to Best Buy. 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You'd install it on your computer, and it was yours forever until it eventually died. But now it's like, oh, we've made two improvements, so that'll be another $29.99 a month.
3: Yep.
2: It is so obnoxious.
3: Yep.
2: And I'm just waiting for the day that it starts to leak into like other areas of our lives, specifically appliances.
3: Well,
2: you watch, it'll happen. We'll have Microwave Plus or Toaster Plus, where you get like extra cooking cycles or something for like $4.99 a month. The look on her face is like, it's
3: like, I believe there are refrigerators that already have that.
2: Yes.
3: That you have to have a subscription service to be able to use the computer that's in the front.
2: A subscription for your refrigerator.
3: The worst part of it is also that we are paying these prices for like streaming and stuff like that, but we're still getting commercials.
2: Oh, yeah.
3: I now get commercials on my Netflix because I refuse to pay more to not get them.
2: Yeah. It's so stupid that they think, oh, well, if you could pay a little bit less, but you are going to get commercials. Yeah. I want to see not a single commercial. I don't want to see one ad for anything because I'm giving you money.
3: I can watch that new J-Lo movie, but they're going to stop it at least four times for commercials.
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Good morning, Kate Garner. We are on a day when, it's going to be another warm one. Feel like 108 at times. 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

0: Des Moines' greatest hits, 93.3 KIOA, Kate Garner. Okay, two classic state fair contests are happening today. 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That's right. You can show off your lovely hair or you can go check it out. The contest itself is at 11. It's in the Mid-American stage and it goes until noon. And then our sister station, Star 102.5, takes over at noon with the Mr. Legs contest. That's when registration begins. And then the contest itself is at 1 o'clock. And again, both the Mid-American Energy stage.
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Lorraine's Greatest Hits, 93.3 KLIOA, Kate Garner. 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

Last week at this time, I was giddily telling you, I think it might be in the 70s next weekend. I'm sorry. Kate Garner on 93.3 KIOA. It is an improvement temperature-wise, but right now we've still got fog in the area because, let's be honest, so much rain has to turn into something. It is 76 right now, but it will be 84 later today. We'll get a mix of sun and clouds. A chance of rain pops back in as the afternoon goes on and becomes a better chance tonight. We'll get through this.

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You're never alone. 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So when you're taking your ride around the Greenbelt or you're just kicking back a Triumph Park in Waukee, we'll be right there with you.

0: Des Moines' greatest hits, 93.3 KIOA. Kate Garner, I want to say hi to you. If you're working downtown Farmers Market booth right now, maybe you just wrapped up yoga in the park and you're feeling very zen. That is throughout the rest of the summer at Gray's Lake. There's also the Sci Solar Party today. And guess what? We might actually see enough sun for it to matter. A cribbage tournament in town, live music, and the Iowa Cubs throwing the first pitch at 6:08 tonight.
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And we're expecting a giraffe baby, actually a couple of them. 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
0: 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It's Me, Margaret. And knowing your mother would not approve. Des Moines' greatest hits, 93.3 KIOA.

93.3 KIOA, Kate Garner. I caught it yesterday on the City of West Des Moines Facebook page. You should go look at it. Talk about Electric Avenue. They had a lightning strike over at 65th and Ashworth, and they caught it on camera.

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0: greatest hit, 93.3 KIOA. Kate Garner thinking about going to the Iowa State Fair over the next 8 days. I'm including today when I say eight. Well, then take the easy way. Take one of the shuttles. I highly recommend that, especially because we can't stop raining and it's so muddy at the fairgrounds. You don't want to park in that. Park on the cement. You've got the dart rides that you can do at the park and ride at 7th Street. And then you've also got the state capitol. It's $3 round trip. Or if you're a Southsider coming from southern Iowa, park at Southridge Mall. A free shuttle will take you from there. And you can also bike to the Iowa State Fair and get free parking at Gate 13. The only thing you need to, of course, bring is a lock to keep it in place.
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Ooh, we got back-to-back songs that I think sound very Throwback Nation. 93.3 KIOA with Tony Lorino taking you back tonight starting at 7 o'clock. 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

over-the-top ice cream in Pleasant Hill. They also always keep a booth at the Iowa State Fair. Turns out they're expanding. Kate Garner, 93.3 KIOA. The ice cream is very good. They'll be opening a spot this fall in Waukee.

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It's the Kid Find Headquarters, presented by Blank Park Zoo, Iowa's wildest adventure. 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

0: 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Kate Garner, you're thinking, I don't want to go to the State Fair, but I want to be entertained. Two new movies opening up, so the folks around Des Moines area movie theaters would be happy to see you. And they're both dino-themed. I don't think that was on purpose. They're very different, though. Paw Patrol dino movie. Yeah, that's rated G and for the kiddos. Getting good reviews, though. Meanwhile, The End of Oak Street is rated R. It stars Anne Hathaway, who is everywhere these days, and Ewan McGregor. And I will end up seeing both, so I'm pleased they're both getting those good reviews.
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In fact, Luke and Jeremy kicking off the fair the other day with just torrential rains. 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

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I love a good news story. 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

0: Moines Greatest Hits, 93.3 KIOA, Kate Garner. I'm going to say something controversial. I'd like people to stop hurting each other, especially kids and animals. An abuse case dropped this week with the Animal Rescue League of Iowa. Two girls were on a walk and found a puppy in a plastic bag who was absolutely emaciated. Anyway, they're caring for the dog and trying to bring it back. But in the meantime, the Conley Group is offering a $1,000 reward through the Animal Rescue League to the arrest and conviction of the person or persons that are responsible for this incredible suffering and torture. If you have information, please give it to the Animal Rescue League of Iowa.
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celebrate when it comes to the Iowa State Fair. 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

Des Moines Greatest Hits, 93.3 KIOA, Kate Garner. 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

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My name is Jeremy. Happy Saturday. Hopefully you're on your way out to the Iowa State Fair. It's here. Can you believe it's here? While you're out there, make sure you swing by Kid Find headquarters. 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Thanks to our friends out at Blank Park Zoo. 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

Des Moines' greatest hits, 93.3 KIOA. My name is Jeremy. So much fun happening at the Iowa State Fair. We know that already, but you know what else? So much food. Have you already been out there? Have you already been eating? I have not yet had my corn dog. That is the one thing I make sure to get every year at the Iowa State Fair. Of course, there's all of the new fair foods. Gnocchi on my list coming up for next week. But what have you tried? I want to know. Text them to me. 515-244-4933. 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
1: 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My name is Jeremy. Myself and Luke Matthews will be broadcasting live from the Iowa State Fair on Monday morning. So if you are out there bright and early, make sure you swing by Kid Find Headquarters, presented by Blank Heart Zoo. We'll be there. Just

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93.3 KIOA. If you are out at the Iowa State Fair today, make sure you check out a lot of the new stuff. We have a new renovation of the horse barn that is absolutely beautiful. But also, if you head up towards Bubbly Bar and Grandfather's Barn, there is a really cool installation celebrating America 250 with 250 American flags, one from each year for the last 250 years. So if you wanted to know what the flag looked like in 1795, it's there. You can go check it out. 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

Strawberry Shortcake. Inhaling someone else's breath never smelled so good. 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

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So make sure you swing by, say hi, and maybe pick up one of our new KIOA tattoos. 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

KIOA. A lot going on tonight at the Iowa State Fair on the grandstand. You've got the Red Clay Strays with the Bins, Susan F. Amphitheater, Moon Taxi, Mid-America Energy Stage, Jamie Buffett, and the Iowa State Fair Queen Coronation also happening tonight.

0: Des Moines' greatest hit, 93.3 KIOA, and we've got quite the object that you could win. And by object, I mean, I don't really even know what's in it. It is a gift basket that our very own Jimmy Wright was able to curate at the Iowa State Fair down in the new West Marketplace and Central Marketplace, which is located underneath the grandstand, formerly known as the Shoppers Mart. Well, we sent Jimmy on a scavenger hunt. He had to find a bunch of items. 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You could go home with all kinds of cool stuff, including food vouchers for the Iowa State Fair. So, contest lasts this weekend. 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We all know it well. 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

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We're near the west end of the grandstand at the Iowa State Fair. 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Because we've got baby giraffes coming. So when you're there, you can get your KIOA tattoo, but you can also vote on the names for the newest baby giraffes that we are still waiting for. 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

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So think of it this way. 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

Des Moines' greatest hits, 93.3 KIOA. Did you hear the news? We have not one, but two new babies at the Blank Park Zoo, and no, they're not the giraffes. I know we've been on baby giraffe watch for a while, but back on the 12th, so just a few days ago, we had a set of twin baby cotton top tamarins born. They're adorable. They're kind of weird looking because, well, they're babies, but they are super cute. So congrats to Keita and Eddie for their new arrivals. 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

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We will be at KidFind headquarters on the west end of the grandstand. You can't miss us. Look for our friends from Blank Park Zoo. You'll see the giraffe heads way up in the air.

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